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1: From Feature Story News in Washington, I'm Nick Harper. The U.S.-China summit in Beijing has ended with a note of stability, despite few details of progress on trade deals. U.S. President Donald Trump has called it an incredible visit, but tensions clearly remain over the issues of tariffs and Taiwan. Evanston's Laura Westbrook has more from Hong Kong.
2: Earlier, the two leaders went to the Zhongnanhai Leaders Compound in the heart of Beijing, and President Xi took Donald Trump on a stroll through the compound, a much more intimate setting than the pomp and pageantry that we saw on Thursday. And President Xi has said that the trip, he's called it historic. He said that it's a milestone and a landmark trip. And he also wanted to highlight the new constructive strategic relationship that they had agreed to. China's foreign ministry, they've said that both sides have reached common understandings and that the interaction between the two presidents have injected much-needed stability and certainty in the world.
1: Following his state visit to China, President Trump has now refocused on one of his key passions, real estate development, making a new announcement on the location of another project in Washington, D.C., as FSN's Mitch McCann reports.
3: As he departed Beijing, President Trump was back on Truth Social, where he posted a photo walking alongside President Xi, saying that China has a ballroom and so should the USA, adding that he expects the scheduled opening in Washington to take place in September 2028. Despite legal challenges, the ballroom continues to be built next to the White House. The president, meanwhile, says a separate project called the National Garden of American Heroes will be located at Washington's West Potomac Park, where he says a magnificent exhibition of statues will be placed. In another post, Mr. Trump praised a golden statue of himself that has been placed at his resort near Miami.
1: The United States is cancelling plans to deploy more than 4,000 troops to Poland. The move has come as a surprise for both U.S. defense personnel and America's allies. It follows news that Washington is also withdrawing thousands of soldiers from Germany. Evanston's William Denslow has more from Brussels.
4: The decision has been made despite much of the brigade's equipment reportedly having been already shipped. The move will nearly halve the US's combat power in Poland. And one member of the US Senate Foreign Relations Committee says it's not clear why the move was made. NATO has downplayed the impact of the decision, saying that the military alliance will continue to maintain a strong presence along its eastern flank with Russia. This comes after the US announced it was pulling 5,000 troops out of Germany, following a spat between Chancellor Friedrich Merz and US President Donald Trump over the Iran conflict.
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1: From Feature Story News in Washington, I'm Nick Harper. The U.S.-China summit in Beijing has ended with a note of stability, despite few details of progress on trade deals. U.S. President Donald Trump has called it an incredible visit, but tensions clearly remain over the issues of tariffs and Taiwan. Ever since Laura Westbrook has more from Hong Kong.
2: Earlier, the two leaders went to the Zhongnanhai Leaders Compound in the heart of Beijing, and President Xi took Donald Trump on a stroll through the compound, a much more intimate setting than the pomp and pageantry that we saw on Thursday. And President Xi has said that the trip, he's called it historic. He said that it's a milestone and a landmark trip. And he also wanted to highlight the new constructive strategic relationship that they had agreed to. China's foreign ministry, they've said that both sides have reached common understandings and that the interaction between the two presidents have injected much-needed stability and certainty in the world.
1: Following his state visit to China, President Trump has now refocused on one of his key passions, real estate development, making a new announcement on the location of another project in Washington, D.C., as FSN's Mitch McCann reports.
3: As he departed Beijing, President Trump was back on Truth Social, where he posted a photo walking alongside President Xi, saying that China has a ballroom and so should the USA, adding that he expects the scheduled opening in Washington to take place in September 2028. Despite legal challenges, the ballroom continues to be built next to the White House. The president, meanwhile, says a separate project called the National Garden of American Heroes will be located at Washington's West Potomac Park, where he says a magnificent exhibition of statues will be placed. In another post, Mr. Trump praised a golden statue of himself that has been placed at his resort near Miami.
1: The United States is cancelling plans to deploy more than 4,000 troops to Poland. The move has come as a surprise for both U.S. defense personnel and America's allies. It follows news that Washington is also withdrawing thousands of soldiers from Germany. Ever since William Denslow has more from Brussels.
4: The decision has been made despite much of the brigade's equipment reportedly having been already shipped. The move will nearly halve the US's combat power in Poland. And one member of the US Senate Foreign Relations Committee says it's not clear why the move was made. NATO has downplayed the impact of the decision, saying that the military alliance will continue to maintain a strong presence along its eastern flank with Russia. This comes after the US announced it was pulling 5,000 troops out of Germany, following a spat between Chancellor Friedrich Merz and US President Donald Trump over the Iran conflict.
1: From bureaus worldwide, this is FSN.
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in the dance, have a little romance. 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

was so tired. 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Honestly, I think if I knew that it was going to end up like this, I probably wouldn't have come. 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
1: From Feature Story News in New York, I'm Mitch McCann with the Week in Review. UK Prime Minister Keir Starmer faces a drawn-out wait for a leadership contest after potential rival Andy Burnham announced plans to return to Westminster. The Greater Manchester Mayor says he wants to stand in a by-election in northwest England. If he won it for the Labour Party, he could try to trigger a leadership challenge against Keir Starmer as an MP. Housing Secretary Steve Reid says Labour should be focusing on achievements rather than changing leaders like the previous Conservative government.
2: First quarter of this year, our economy grew faster than any of the other seven biggest economies on the planet. That means next week the Chancellor can stand up and announce real help for families and businesses that are struggling with the cost of living crisis. But people aren't feeling that enough yet. So we need to focus more on how we get that change to be real in people's lives.
1: The US-China summit in Beijing has ended with a note of stability despite few details of progress on trade deals. US President Donald Trump called it an incredible visit, but tensions clearly remain over the issues of tariffs and Taiwan. Nick Harper reports from Washington.
3: Donald Trump made lots of warm but somewhat vague responses to what had been achieved. He said it had been an incredible visit with fantastic trade deals and that lots of problems had been settled. He said that American farmers would be very happy with the deals. There's a possibility that China, he said, would buy billions of dollars of soybeans. On Boeing aircraft, he said China would buy 200 with a promise to buy a further 750. However, the two sides did not decide to extend the tariff truce due to run out at the end of this year. And on the issue of Taiwan, the US president said he would make a decision in the coming days on whether to sign off on a $14 billion arms package to the island, a move that will likely anger Beijing. But the summit has stabilised relations with no clear deterioration.
1: South Carolina's top court has overturned Alex Murdoch's double murder conviction. The disgraced lawyer was convicted in 2023 of murdering his wife Maggie and their 22-year-old son Paul in a case that captivated the nation. Murdoch now faces retrial. Tony Waterman has more.
4: In a unanimous opinion, the South Carolina Supreme Court justices say Murdoch was denied his right to a fair trial because a county court clerk had influenced jurors. They accuse Rebecca Hills of placing her fingers on the scales of justice after jurors testified that she suggested they not trust Murdoch's testimony. State prosecutors had tried to argue that there was no evidence the comments changed the outcome of the trial. The top court has ordered a retrial, and Murdoch will remain in jail until that happens.
1: From Feature Story News in New York, I'm Mitch McCann, and that was the Week in Review.
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1: From Feature Story News in New York, I'm Mitch McCann with the Week in Review. UK Prime Minister Keir Starmer faces a drawn-out wait for a leadership contest after potential rival Andy Burnham announced plans to return to Westminster. The Greater Manchester Mayor says he wants to stand in a by-election in northwest England. If he won it for the Labour Party, he could try to trigger a leadership challenge against Keir Starmer as an MP. Housing Secretary Steve Reid says Labour should be focusing on achievements rather than changing leaders like the previous Conservative government.
2: First quarter of this year, our economy grew faster than any of the other seven biggest economies on the planet. That means next week the Chancellor can stand up and announce real help for families and businesses that are struggling with the cost of living crisis. But people aren't feeling that enough yet. So we need to focus more on how we get that change to be real in people's lives.
1: The US-China summit in Beijing has ended with a note of stability despite few details of progress on trade deals. US President Donald Trump called it an incredible visit, but tensions clearly remain over the issues of tariffs and Taiwan. Nick Harper reports from Washington.
3: Donald Trump made lots of warm but somewhat vague responses to what had been achieved. He said it had been an incredible visit with fantastic trade deals and that lots of problems had been settled. He said that American farmers would be very happy with the deals. There's a possibility that China, he said, would buy billions of dollars of soybeans. On Boeing aircraft, he said China would buy 200, with a promise to buy a further 750. However, the two sides did not decide to extend the tariff truce due to run out at the end of this year. And on the issue of Taiwan, the US president said he would make a decision in the coming days on whether to sign off on a $14 billion arms package to the island, a move that will likely anger Beijing. But the summit has stabilized relations with no clear deterioration.
1: South Carolina's top court has overturned Alex Murdoch's double murder conviction. The disgraced lawyer was convicted in 2023 of murdering his wife Maggie and their 22-year-old son Paul in a case that captivated the nation. Murdoch now faces retrial. Tony Waterman has more.
4: In a unanimous opinion, the South Carolina Supreme Court justices say Murdoch was denied his right to a fair trial because a county court clerk had influenced jurors. They accuse Rebecca Hills of placing her fingers on the scales of justice after jurors testified that she suggested they not trust Murdoch's testimony. State prosecutors had tried to argue that there was no evidence the comments changed the outcome of the trial. The top court has ordered a retrial, and Murdoch will remain in jail until that happens.
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1: From Feature Story News in New York, I'm Mitch McCann with the Week in Review. UK Prime Minister Keir Starmer faces a drawn-out wait for a leadership contest after potential rival Andy Burnham announced plans to return to Westminster. The Greater Manchester Mayor says he wants to stand in a by-election in northwest England. If he won it for the Labour Party, he could try to trigger a leadership challenge against Keir Starmer as an MP. Housing Secretary Steve Reid says Labour should be focusing on achievements rather than changing leaders like the previous Conservative government.
2: First quarter of this year, our economy grew faster than any of the other seven biggest economies on the planet. That means next week the Chancellor can stand up and announce real help for families and businesses that are struggling with the cost of living crisis. But people aren't feeling that enough yet. So we need to focus more on how we get that change to be real in people's lives.
1: The US-China summit in Beijing has ended with a note of stability despite few details of progress on trade deals. US President Donald Trump called it an incredible visit, but tensions clearly remain over the issues of tariffs and Taiwan. Nick Harper reports from Washington.
3: Donald Trump made lots of warm but somewhat vague responses to what had been achieved. He said it had been an incredible visit with fantastic trade deals and that lots of problems had been settled. He said that American farmers would be very happy with the deals. There's a possibility that China, he said, would buy billions of dollars of soybeans. On Boeing aircraft, he said China would buy 200 with a promise to buy a further 750. However, the two sides did not decide to extend the tariff truce due to run out at the end of this year. And on the issue of Taiwan, the US president said he would make a decision in the coming days on whether to sign off on a $14 billion arms package to the island, a move that will likely anger Beijing. But the summit has stabilized relations with no clear deterioration.
1: South Carolina's top court has overturned Alex Murdoch's double murder conviction. The disgraced lawyer was convicted in 2023 of murdering his wife Maggie and their 22-year-old son Paul in a case that captivated the nation. Murdoch now faces retrial. Tony Waterman has more.
4: In a unanimous opinion, the South Carolina Supreme Court justices say Murdoch was denied his right to a fair trial because a county court clerk had influenced jurors. They accuse Rebecca Hills of placing her fingers on the scales of justice after jurors testified that she suggested they not trust Murdoch's testimony. State prosecutors had tried to argue that there was no evidence the comments changed the outcome of the trial. The top court has ordered a retrial, and Murdoch will remain in jail until that happens.
1: From Feature Story News in New York, I'm Mitch McCann, and that was the Week in Review.
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6: Teenage savages go wild in a juvenile jungle of lust and lawlessness.

Wake the kids, call the neighbors. 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Welcome back to Rock and Roll Archives. This week we take a look at the years 1960 and 1961. Now, as far as the big names go, like the Killer, Jerry Lee Lewis, he had not recovered really from his marriage scandal and could barely break the top 100. Chuck Berry, he went to trial for his 1959 arrest for violating the Mann Act. And Little Richard had switched over to gospel the previous year and didn't release any singles in 1960. Elvis was discharged from the Army in March of 1960. Now, in 1959, A Big Hunk of Love was released. It was actually recorded in 1958. And that was the last of the rockin' rebel Elvis, as he began to sound more poppin', a bit more safe. Now, he even on TV sang a duet with Frank Sinatra adorned in a tuxedo. Rock and roll, for the most part, was continuing to be a bit more tame, and the charts were filling up with sweet songs like Neil Sedaka's Calendar Girl and Paul Anka's Puppy Love, songs you won't hear on Rock and Roll Archives. Now let's start it off with a cat named Bobby Lewis. From Indianapolis, Indiana, he was playing piano early, right around the age of six. And by the way, he didn't do much after 1961, but his number one hit, Tossin' and Turnin', is a mainstay in the oldies repertoire. Looking through a book by Joe Edwards, Top Tens and Trivia, I noticed that this song was number one for the year and on both the pop charts and the R&B charts. One of only six songs to last at least 7 weeks at number one in the 1960s. So here it is, Bobby Lewis and Tossin' and Turnin'. I couldn't sleep at all.

New Orleans' own Fats Domino continued to record and put out songs. He broke into the top 100 close to 20 times in 1960 and 61. 8 times he cracked the top 25. Here's a song from October of 1960. It reached number 7 on the Billboard R&B charts and number 14 on the Billboard Pop charts. I remember hearing this song for the first time on an album that was allegedly Jerry Lee Lewis and Elvis singing as a duet, but I had suspicions it was an Elvis impersonator, and turns out I was right. But here is Fats Domino in the original version and My Girl Josephine.

Little Anthony and the Imperials. Now, I had them on an earlier show with a song called Tears on My Pillow. They're a doo-wop group originally known as the Chesters out of New York City. Little Anthony is Jerome Anthony Gordine. And they were inducted into the Rock and Roll Hall of Fame in 2009, 23 years after their first year of eligibility. They followed up Tears on My Pillow, which sold 2 million copies, with this song in 1960. By the way, later in the 60s, with R&B moving away from the doo-wop sound, they had success with some powerful soul ballads like Going Out of My Head, and that was in 1964, and Hurt So Bad in 1965. This song was released by a Pittsburgh group originally called the El Capris in 1956 with kind of a Polynesian rhythm. It's been said that Little Anthony did not like this song and would often disparage it on stage before performing it, but a lot of people do like it, and here it is from 1960, Shimmy Shimmy Coco Pop.

0: Gary LaVon Anderson, also known as Gary U.S. Bonds. Now, a record producer chose his stage name U.S. Bonds, hoping it would be confused with a public service announcement trying to sell government bonds. And he had three singles in his first album that were released with the name U.S. Bonds, but people assumed it was the name of a group, so to avoid confusion, they added back the Gary, and he became Gary U.S. Bonds. His first hit was in 1960, New Orleans, which made it to number six. In 1961, he released his biggest hit, which went all the way to number one, and appears on Rock and Roll Hall of Fame's 500 Songs That Shaped Rock and Roll. Interesting note about this song, the recording of it is kind of fuzzy or distorted. It has a real rough sound quality. Now, I found a copy that had been remastered and cleared up a bit, and I was going to use that until I read this. Producer Frank Guida has been quoted on subsequent CD reissues that his production sound was exactly what he wanted it to sound like. Jack Good, a British producer and columnist, wrote an entire disc magazine column praising the song's fuzzy, muzzy, and distorted sound. Some books on rock and roll history said it was recorded accidentally, that no one knew the tape recorder was on it during the session. Well, whatever it is, here's the original that has that fuzzy, muzzy, distorted sound. Gary U.S. Bonds in 2:45.
1: One, two, three, four.

born Ray Charles Robinson in 1930. Sometimes simply called the genius, he was also known by his friends as Brother Ray. And being blind from the age of seven, Ray Charles was fluent in R&B. He was a pioneer in soul music, rock and roll, pop, even country music. There is so much to say about Ray Charles, I'm overwhelmed even to try putting it in such a small time frame. Many of you have seen the biopic movie with Jamie Foxx in the lead. If you haven't, it's a good movie. Give it a look. Or some of you may only know of his song, Georgia on My Mind. His version alone became the state song of Georgia. And that was released in 1960. Rolling Stone ranked Ray Charles number 10 on its list of the 100 greatest artists of all time, and number 2 on their November 19, 2008 list of 100 greatest singers of all time. I get so caught in trying to put these shows together, I miss some great songs, and I miss Ray early. In 1952, Ray Charles released a song that became a small hit for Atlantic Records. I shouldn't have included it in that episode of 1949 to 1955 early influences. It's called Mess Around. And since there's no hard, fast rules about my show, I'm going to play it right now. Here it is, 1952, Ray Charles and the Mess Around.

So let's jump to 1959 when Ray releases a song that breaks into the pop charts, hitting number six. It's one of those songs that helped make him famous, and it is considered, along with other songs, to be the first soul song. And the song got its start from an improvisational moment when Ray had time left during a live concert. And eventually they went into the studio and recorded it. The recording lasted close to 7 minutes, and that was when radio was playing pretty much 2.5 to 3 minute songs. And well, what they did was they split it into parts one and parts two. Now, they were also concerned about some of the call and response parts sounding a little bit too erotic or sexual, and it did cause quite a controversy when released. It was banned by many black and white radio stations because, well, as one critic noted, the dialogue between himself and his backing singers that started in church and ended up in the bedroom. Radio stations refused to play it because it was too sexually charged, but Atlantic refused to take the records back from the stores. There was a slightly sanitized version released in July of 59 in response to the complaints, but here it is from 1959, What I Say.

What? What's that? What's that? One time? All right.

0: 59 and What I Say. Now, one more time from Ray Charles. But first, a word from our sponsor.
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This song was written by a man named Titus Turner. Ray Charles adds kind of a Latin drum to it, and it was his first big R&B hit with ABC Paramount. Now, Ray Charles recorded for many different labels, sometimes at the same time, depending on his country or R&B kind of sound. Now, this song hit number 2 on the R&B charts, but only reached number 40 on the pop charts. It's from 1960, Sticks and Stones.

In the last episode I had, 1959, some 1958, even some 1960 in that episode, I did have a song by Dion and the Belmonts, A Teenager in Love, which was actually their last song as Dion and the Belmonts until 1966. Having creative differences, the Belmonts and Dion went separate ways. And Dion was quoted as saying, "They wanted to get into the harmony thing and I wanted to rock and roll. The label wanted me doing standards. I got bored with it quickly and I said, I can't do this. I got to play my guitar." So we split up and I did Run Around Sue, The Wanderer, and Ruby Baby. Now, Angelo DiLello, one of the Belmonts, was quoted as saying, "But there was a reason why he left. Our reason was we wanted to stick to light rock and roll and standards, and he wanted to get into the blues." Dion had told him, "I want to do blues and country. I think it's time we go our separate ways." We agreed. There was no shouting or anything like that. We had the song Tell Me Why. Dion had Run Around Sue and the Wanderer, so he took off. Here are the Belmonts and the song they released without Dion, Tell Me Why. Now, right after that, we're going to go right into Dion's song, Run Around Sue. Tell

Elvis was discharged from the Army in 1960, and as I mentioned at the top of the show, the rebellious rockin' Elvis was really nowhere in sight. Now, to be fair, deep down, Elvis really wanted to be a movie star and more of a mainstream performer anyway. He really wanted the respect of mainstream popular singers. But this is the first single to hit after his discharge. Now, Billboard magazine wrote about it in March of 1960. They said, RCA Victor has devised a most elaborate piece of distributive machinery for handling what is expected to be a smash hit. But the record hasn't been recorded yet. Moreover, there is reason to believe that the song hasn't even been chosen. The disc in question is the first Elvis Presley since his return to the United States. Well, Elvis had that kind of power, of course, back then. Billboard also reported that RCA predicted the unnamed, unrecorded Presley single would sell about 2 million copies. But the company conservatively decided on an initial pressing of only 1 million copies. 1 million copies, instant gold record status. A phantom record to be manufactured and distributed to the public, expected to buy it no matter what it sounded like. In 1960, such a circumstance in the recording industry was unheard of. Up until then, when recording companies released single discs, even by the most popular artists, success depended on two factors. First, getting radio stations to play the single on the air, and second, hoping the tune caught on with the public. With Elvis' first release of 1960, RCA simply assumed both would happen and prepared to manufacture 1 million copies. They were right. From 1960, Stuck on You.

0: yeah, because I'm stuck on you. I'm gonna stick like glue.
1: Now, eventually, heading into the 60s, Elvis churned out a whole bunch of formula movies. He had signed a contract for a bunch of movies, and they were churning these things out in about 13 or 15, 20 days. And a lot of the music had that same kind of feel, just churning it out. But he did record some good stuff before that. This one is kind of has a pop bluesy sound. In a Rolling Stone article, Tom Petty picked his favorite Elvis Presley songs that influenced his music. He said, "Elvis became the soundtrack of my early years. Of this song, A Mess of Blues," he says, "it was one of the first sessions when he came back from the Army, recorded with this great band from Nashville, one of the best ones of that era. The lyrics are sad, but he sounds triumphant." Here it is from 1960, Elvis and A Mess of Blues.

born Charles Wheaton Westover. Del Shannon burst onto the scene in 1961 with two top 10 hits. He didn't break into the top 10 again until 1964, though not from lack of releases. This song I have now is his only number one. Now, he's from Grand Rapids, Michigan. He was a big fan of big country stars like Lester Fussell and Hank Williams. Early on, he was fired for drunkenness from his truck driving and carpet salesman job for a furniture company. Well, he took over as leader of the band he was playing in at the time, and one of the members got a local DJ to listen to a recording they had made. Now, the DJ took it to a talent agency in Detroit, and then Westover and his bandmate, who played an early type of synthesizer that he called it the Musitron. Now, they were signed to Big Top Records. Changing his name to Del Shannon, early recordings were not really successful. Now, he rewrote a tune he had called Little Runaway. Now, using the Musitron as the lead along with the guitar, they recorded Runaway, and it shot to number one. Now, growing up for me and singing this song like a lot of people did back in the 60s, a person could always tell, as I did later on, you were getting older by trying to hit the high notes in the chorus. Everybody tries to. Give it a try when you hear it. Here it is, Del Shannon and Runaway.

Now he followed Runaway with another song he wrote. This time he wrote it by himself without a co-writer. It's a song that would land in the top 10 but not reach number 1 as his first song, Runaway. This is from 1961. Now there are two versions recorded during the same session, a mono and a stereo. The best known is the mono version, and that's the one played the most. There's not a whole lot, there's not really any difference between the two, except I think for the clarity. So I'm going to play you the stereo version. It's a lot clearer, but here it is. Hats off to Larry, Del Shannon.

Another great soul rock and roll singer from the late 50s and into the early 60s was Dee Clark. Great soul voice. His name was either Delectus Clark or Delecta Clark Jr. I couldn't really find out which one was true. He's from Blytheville, Arkansas. That's not far from here, just over there below the Missouri Boot Heel. Now, he moved to Chicago in 1941. He was a member of a group called the Golden Tones, and in 1953 they became the Cool Gents. That's spelled with a K like the cigarette. He went solo in 1957, trying to find success like Clyde McFadden or Little Richard. Now, he released a few singles, one of which reached as high as number 18. His big hit from 1960 would be his last, as he never reached that level of success again. But this is a big hit for him from 1960, Dee Clark, Raindrops.

Now, rockabilly was still popping up at the charts, but was beginning to decline commercially. One of these early rockabilly songs was a novelty song that was covered by many different people and groups. Now, there's a version that I heard in 1972 by a group called Commander Cody and his Lost Planet Airmen. Now, that made it as high as number 9 on the charts. This version is from 1960. It's from a gentleman out of Graceville, Minnesota named Charlie Ryan. Now, he was recording under the name Charlie Ryan and the Livingston Brothers. And it reached up as high as number 33. There was another version on the charts at the same time that reached as high as number 26. But Charlie wrote the song, and he recorded it first, so I have his version of it. It's from 1960. It's called Hot Rod Lincoln.

heard the story of the hot rod race that fatal day when the Ford and the Mercury went out to play. Well, this is the inside story, and I'm here to say I was a kid that was driving that Model A. Well, it's got a Lincoln motor, and it's really souped up, and that Model A body makes it look like a pup. It's got 12 cylinders and uses them all with an overdrive that just won't stall. Got a four-barrel carb and dual exhaust, 411 gears, you can really get lost. Got

And all of a sudden, like a flick of an eye, a Cadillac sedan had passed us by. A remark was made, there's a car for me, but then the taillights were all you could see. Well, the fellas ribbed me for being behind, so I started to make that Lincoln unwind. I took my foot off the gas, and man alive, I shoved it down into overdrive. Well, I wound it up to 110 and twisted the speedometer cable off at the end. I had my foot feet clear to the floor. I says, that's all there is, and there ain't no more. Went around a corner and I passed a truck. I whispered a prayer just for luck. The fenders was clicking, the guardrail post. The guys beside me were white as ghosts. I guess they thought I'd lost my sense. The telephone poles looked like a picket fence. They said, slow down, I see spots, lines in the road just look like dots. Smoke was rolling out in the back when I started to gain on that Cadillac. I knew I could catch him and hoped I could pass, but when I did, I'd be short on gas.

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I said, hold on, I got a license to fly, when that Cadillac pulled over and let me go by. And all of a sudden, the rod started knocking. Went down in a dip and she started rocking. I looked in my mirror and a red light was blinking. The cops was after my hot rod Lincoln.

0: 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He said, son, you're gonna drive into drinking if you don't quit driving that hot rod Lincoln.
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3: From Feature Story News in New York, I'm Mitch McCann with the Week in Review. UK Prime Minister Keir Starmer faces a drawn-out wait for a leadership contest after potential rival Andy Burnham announced plans to return to Westminster. The Greater Manchester Mayor says he wants to stand in a by-election in northwest England. If he won it for the Labour Party, he could try to trigger a leadership challenge against Keir Starmer as an MP. Housing Secretary Steve Reid says Labour should be focusing on achievements rather than changing leaders like the previous Conservative government.
4: First quarter of this year, our economy grew faster than any of the other seven biggest economies on the planet. That means next week the Chancellor can stand up and announce real help for families and businesses that are struggling with the cost of living crisis. But people aren't feeling that enough yet. So we need to focus more on how we get that change to be real in people's lives.
3: The US-China summit in Beijing has ended with a note of stability despite few details of progress on trade deals. US President Donald Trump called it an incredible visit, but tensions clearly remain over the issues of tariffs and Taiwan. Nick Harper reports from Washington.
5: Donald Trump made lots of warm but somewhat vague responses to what had been achieved. He said it had been an incredible visit with fantastic trade deals and that lots of problems had been settled. He said that American farmers would be very happy with the deals. There's a possibility that China, he said, would buy billions of dollars of soybeans. On Boeing aircraft, he said China would buy 200 with a promise to buy a further 750. However, the two sides did not decide to extend the tariff truce due to run out at the end of this year. And on the issue of Taiwan, the US president said he would make a decision in the coming days on whether to sign off on a $14 billion arms package to the island, a move that will likely anger Beijing. But the summit has stabilized relations with no clear deterioration.
3: South Carolina's top court has overturned Alex Murdoch's double murder conviction. The disgraced lawyer was convicted in 2023 of murdering his wife Maggie and their 22-year-old son Paul in a case that captivated the nation. Murdoch now faces retrial. Tony Waterman has more.
6: In a unanimous opinion, the South Carolina Supreme Court justices say Murdoch was denied his right to a fair trial because a county court clerk had influenced jurors. They accuse Rebecca Hills of placing her fingers on the scales of justice after jurors testified that she suggested they not trust Murdoch's testimony. State prosecutors had tried to argue that there was no evidence the comments changed the outcome of the trial. The top court has ordered a retrial, and Murdoch will remain in jail until that happens.
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1: Rock and Roll Archives. I'm your host, Jim Terry, as we look at the year 1960 and 61. When we think of Motown, we kind of think of groups like the Supremes or the Temptations, but this next gentleman was the first to have a hit with Motown. In fact, he wrote many of the lyrics for the Temptations hits. And among musicians, he's really mainly known as a songwriter. His hit was actually on Berry Gordy's Tamla label, which was a forerunner to Motown. And a lot of people and groups have recorded this song, including the Beatles, the Rolling Stones, the Kingsmen, Jerry Lee Lewis, John Lee Hooker, Junior Walker and the All-Stars, Waylon Jennings, the Supremes, and even a Saturday morning cartoon group, Josie and the Pussycats. Here it is from 1960, Barrett Strong and Money.

Here's another one of those late 50s, early 1960s songs that people really love to try and sing along with, especially the high note in the chorus. You'll know what I'm talking about when you hear it. Maurice Williams and the Zodiacs. First, they were the Royal Charms, then the Gladiolas, and then the Excellos before calling themselves the Zodiacs. On an earlier show, I featured a song by the Diamonds called Little Darlin'. That was a big hit for them. Maurice Williams actually wrote the song, and they had released it first as the Gladiolas in 1957. It hit number 11 on the R&B charts, but failed to crack the top 100 on the pop charts. This song, Stay, was written about a girl he was dating, and it came about as he was actually trying to persuade her to stay a little longer. It's only a minute and 36 seconds long. It's the shortest song to ever hit number one on the pop charts. The song was included in the soundtrack to the original Dirty Dancing in 1987. When that happened, the song sold more copies than during its original release. Now, even though it's listed as Maurice Williams on the record as being with the Zodiacs, Maurice is not doing the high falsetto for which this song has gained a lot of popularity from. It was a gentleman named Henry Gaston. But here it is, Maurice Williams and the Zodiacs, and Stay.

On an earlier episode, I talked about Etta James, and I talked about her song, The Wallflower, also known as Roll With Me, Henry, or Rock With Me, Henry. It was an answer song. It was an answer song to this gentleman's tune called Work With Me, Annie. His name is Hank Ballard. Originally, his group was known as the Royals, but they changed it to the Midnighters to avoid confusion with another popular group called the Five Royals. Now, they released a number of records, including Annie Had a Baby and Annie's Aunt Fanny, follow-up songs to Work With Me, Annie, that charted on the R&B charts but failed to make the pop charts. All three were banned from airplay because of risque lyrics, by the way. But they finally broke into the top 10 on the pop charts with this number 7 hit. And this one's from 1960. It's called Finger Poppin' Time. Hey!

Following up with Finger Poppin' Time, they released this song later in the year, and it hit number 6 on the pop chart and also number 1 on the R&B charts. Here it is. Sometimes it's called The Thrill on the Hill, but actually the title is Let's Go, Let's Go, Let's Go.

0: Now, in 1960, there was a big hit that started a dance craze called The Twist. Now, Hank Ballard, who we just heard, had originally written and recorded The Twist in 1958. He released it in 1959. It wasn't a big hit. It did reach as high as number 28 on the Billboard Hot 100. Now, Chubby Checker took it all the way to number 60, and with his song, boy, it really released that dance craze. But he also re-released it, by the way, in 1962, and also reached number one. When Dick Clark wanted Hank Ballard to be on his show, Ballard couldn't do it, so Clark had someone else he thought sounded like Ballard record the song. Well, the rest is history, as they say. It eventually became a national sensation. The new dance craze was all the rage. There were twist parties. The Peppermint Lounge, a New York nightclub, was the premier place to see celebrities out dancing doing the twist, and there were long lines just to get in. The House Band was a local group from Jersey, Joey D and the Starlighters, and they recorded the Peppermint Twist that hit number one in 1962. Like I said, it was on TV shows, the comics. Heck, even the Flintstones were doing the twist. It's said to inspire other dance crazes such as the jerk, the pony, the watusi, the mashed potato, and the monkey, but none of them were as big or as popular as the twist. Now I'm going to twist here in the studio in just a second while the song is playing. I just can't help it. I have to twist. Now I sincerely encourage you to do the same. If you don't know how to twist, well, I brought along someone who's going to explain it for you. Let's see, is that McGillicuddy? Arthur B. McGillicuddy of the Arthur Murray Dance Studios, who's been investigating this new dance craze. Now, Mr. McGillicuddy, what can you tell us about the twist and what you found out?
1: Well, we got a few reports from our New York office. Mr. Murray sent them out, and by the time we figured it out, we've come up with a little bit of something that is the twist.
0: Ah.
1: Well, the basic elements, actually, there are about four elements that enter into the twist movement. The first one being standing with your feet approximately 12 inches apart.
0: Okay.
1: And holding your arms up, of course, and then just moving your hips from one side to the other.
0: Well.
1: That's the twist position.
0: Ah.
1: The second element that we go into is doing exactly the same thing, but assuming the ski crouch position, which is like this, and then you move your hips and same time swing your knees.
0: Oh.
1: And the third element that goes into that is putting your weight on the balls of your feet, getting the same positions, and you get this movement here.
0: Uh-huh.
1: And the last element is bringing your heels forward on each turn so that you get the full twist movement, and there you have it.
0: Uh-huh.
1: And that is the twist dance. It's just a matter of doing that step all of the time, and from there you can go into a million different variations.
0: We just need some music.

soul music really gets its start in the 60s. Now, soul music is a bit different than R&B. It's closer to doo-wop, I think, but without the four and five-part harmony singing at the same time. There are backing vocals, but it does have a different kind of sound than doo-wop, and many of the songs are medium tempo, but with the intensity of a torch song. Now, the Miracles, with Smokey Robinson, who was a member, and later the group was known as Smokey Robinson and the Miracles. They were pioneers of soul, along with James Brown. He'll be coming up in a little bit here. Now, formed in 1955, starting as the Five Chimes and later becoming the Matadors. Berry Gordy, founder of Motown, started working with the Miracles, and the Miracles were the first act he signed to his Tamla label, the forerunner to Motown, as I mentioned. They had a couple of minor hits, just barely breaking into the top 100 before hitting number 2 in 1960. The Miracles recorded 26 top 40 pop hits, 16 of which reached the top 20, 7 top 10 singles, and they have been referred to as Motown's Super Soul Group. Here is a song written by Smokey Robinson along with Berry Gordy from 1960, Shop Around.

Now, this next gentleman I had on an earlier show, and I'll probably have him on again because what a mark he made on American music, especially soul, but also early rock and roll, R&B, also an innovator and funk, James Brown, born James Joseph Brown in 1933. Now, I talked about his life in an earlier episode, so I'm not going to get much into that right now, but this song was recorded originally by the Five Royals and released in 1957, reaching number 9 on the R&B charts and number 66 on the pop charts. James Brown reworked the song. He sped it up a little bit, and he took it to number 7 on the R&B charts and number 33 on the pop charts. Now, this is the first recording of theirs to break into the top 40 for James Brown and the Flames. And there it is from 1960, and Think.

Now, this next song of James Brown's has inspired many cover versions, including the Rolling Stones, the Kingsmen, Blues Magoos, the Moody Blues, the Buckinghams, Chris Isaac, Jerry Garcia, and Tommy James and the Shondells released a cover version on their debut album, Hanky Panky. This song reached number 15 on the R&B charts, but did not break into the pop charts. But there's a wonderful video on YouTube of James Brown and Joe Cocker doing a duet of this song. It's a great early James Brown song, and here it is, I'll Go Crazy.

Now, it wasn't uncommon back then to have two or three versions of the same song on the charts at the same time sung by different artists. Also, there were times that songs were recorded and ended up on the charts that were musically the same as another song, but the lyrics were changed. And some of these resulted in lawsuits, but some I have no idea what happened. I tried to research it, but couldn't find anything. This song, originally by the Marathons. Well, here's the story about the Marathons. There's a brief history that's pretty interesting. Now, they were assumed at one point to be a pseudonym for a group called the Olympics. The Marathons, though, actually the Marathons were the Vibrations. The Vibrations were a group out of Los Angeles. They had a hit called the Watusi. And that song actually sounds almost identical musically to Hank Ballard and his song, Let's Go, Let's Go, Let's Go, which I just played a little while ago. But the Marathons hit the charts with a song called Peanut Butter in 1961. And the story goes that the record company for the Olympics wanted a new song for the group while they were out touring. So what they did was they hired this group called the Vibrations to record Peanut Butter as the Marathons, and which sounds like the Olympics hit Hully Gully. However, when the Vibrations' own label found out that they were moonlighting as the Marathons, they took over distribution of the record, and they issued it on two other labels, and of course the Marathons' career was over, but they were still who they were. They were the Vibrations. Now, I got a lot of this out of the Encyclopedia of Popular Music by Colin Larkin, but here is a clip of the Marathons, actually the Vibrations, and their song Peanut Butter.

Now, sticking with the Olympics and talking about using the same melody for a whole new song. Now, this is a song by the Olympics put out in 1960. It's called Big Boy Pete. Originally released before by a duo named Don and Terry. It was written by them, and their names were Don Harris and Dewey Terry. It was also performed often by the Grateful Dead, only in concert, though. They never recorded it. The Olympics were out of Los Angeles, and that was probably part of the confusion that led to some people think the Vibrations out of Los Angeles were the Olympics posing as the marathons, but that's not the way it was. Like I mentioned earlier, if you're keeping score at home, the Olympics recorded many, many upbeat tunes, some of which were novelty tunes like a song called Western Movies. They were the first to record a song called Good Lovin', by the way. That was in 1965. The Rascals took it the very following year to number one. Now, here is the song. It's called Big Boy Pete, which became another tune a few years later by another group, but with a whole new name, and the lyrics were changed, and it was a novelty song. Some of you older people may recognize the tune and also the song, what the song became, but mostly you'll just recognize the tune. Now, here is Big Boy Pete.

0: there wasn't a sound. Over in the corner stood a bad man Brown. Brown smiled and grinned. He said, my friend,
1: he's just balling no more.

Big Boy Pete by the Olympics from 1960. Now, this next song is a novelty song about a fictitious man who made his name in TV commercials. It was done by the Kingsmen, who later had a hit a year later with the song Louie Louie. Now, I'm jumping to 1965 here because of this song's relation to the song I just played, Big Boy Pete. It's about the Green Giant. Yes, the same Green Giant found on cans of peas and string beans in the grocery store. The company had been called Green Giant in various forms since 1925, but in the 60s, they had a series of commercials featuring the Jolly Green Giant on TV, and supposedly this song was recorded as a joke by the Kingsmen and never intended to be released, but it was. Now, I also read that as far as the Green Giant company goes, there was an urban legend that said Libby Foods wasn't too sure what to make of the song and that the West Coast office sent the group boxes of vegetables to give away at concerts, and the East Coast office sued the Kingsmen for defamation. However, with a little bit of research, I found that the Libby Foods never owned or had anything to do with the Green Giant brand. But anyway, here it is, the same tune as Big Boy Pete, the Jolly Green Giant.

0: the Kingsmen and Jolly Green Giant. Now, Elvis didn't completely turn pop in the 60s. He did still rock a little bit. Now, this song was recorded by Elvis in 1961. It also has been covered by Dwight Yoakam, Ry Cooder, and Pearl Jam, among others. It made it as high as number 5 for Elvis. Later, Dwight Yoakam took it to number 7. It was actually, for Elvis, it was the B-side to another tune called Marie's the Name of His Latest Flame. Now, Elvis in the song mentions Jim Dandy. Now, that was the title of a song I played on an earlier show from 1956. It was recorded by Laverne Baker. Well, Laverne Baker had something to say about the character Jim Dandy showing up in Elvis's song. So I'll tell you about that after we hear the Elvis Little Sister.
1: Little sister, don't

Elvis's little sister. Well, I told you I'd tell you about what Laverne Baker had to say about Jim Dandy in that song, Little Sister. What she did was, in the great tradition of pop and rock and roll, she recorded an answer song. Usually the first song is a hit, and then the answer song never really climbs the charts, and that is the case here. I talked a little bit about that earlier between Hank Ballard and Etta James. Well, using the same songwriters, Laverne Baker came up with her answer song, using the same tune, of course, and calling it Hey Memphis. Now, Memphis, of course, is where Elvis lived and probably his most famous resident. But here it is, recorded later in the year from 1961, Laverne Baker's answer song to Elvis's little sister called Hey Memphis.

Now, earlier in the show, I talked a little bit about soul music and how the earlier R&B sound morphed into what is called soul music. I played the Miracles' Shop Around. Now, the Miracles were the first major successful act for Motown, but this next group followed right after that, just the following year, the Marvelettes. Now, the Supremes, with whom it is said the Marvelettes had an intense rivalry, are what most people would think of if you were to ask about an all-girl group from Motown. But it was the Marvelettes that hit it big before the Supremes, with a number one hit right from the start in 1961 with Please Mr. Postman. The Supremes never hit number one until 1964. Now, the Marvelettes performed as a group at their glee club and at Inkster High School in Inkster, Michigan. And that got them signed to Motown's Tamla label in 1961. And Tamla was the forerunner of Motown. In 61 and 1962, three of their releases made it into the top 20 on the pop charts. But releases after that didn't chart very high for a while. And it pretty much became second to the Supremes in popularity. You know, consequently, from 1964 to 1966, the Supremes had 8 number one singles, and at one point they reeled off 5 in a row. Now, the Marvelettes broke back into the top 10 on the pop charts in 1966, but nevertheless, the Marvelettes were an early part of rock and roll and soul, and here they are with Please Mr. Postman.

0: Well, like I mentioned earlier, the twist set off a national and at times international dance craze and song craze. All sorts of people were re-recording versions of their earlier hits with a new twist lyric added. Now, Chubby Checker, who had the big hit with the twist, later released in the year Let's Twist Again. Later he released Slow Twistin' and Twist USA, all to capitalize on his big hit. But here for you is a twist medley.
1: High society blue bloods are dancing into New York's most fashionable hotels. World famous celebrities, people like Carol Channing, Jack Carter, Hope Hampton, Stella Stevens, Maurice Chevalier, Little Egypt.
2: Little Miss Muffet, how do you do? 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Shaking and twisting.
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2: From Feature Story News in New York, I'm Mitch McCann with the Week in Review. UK Prime Minister Keir Starmer faces a drawn-out wait for a leadership contest after potential rival Andy Burnham announced plans to return to Westminster. The Greater Manchester Mayor says he wants to stand in a by-election in northwest England. If he won it for the Labour Party, he could try to trigger a leadership challenge against Keir Starmer as an MP. Housing Secretary Steve Reid says Labour should be focusing on achievements rather than changing leaders like the previous Conservative government.
3: First quarter of this year, our economy grew faster than any of the other seven biggest economies on the planet. That means next week the Chancellor can stand up and announce real help for families and businesses that are struggling with the cost of living crisis. But people aren't feeling that enough yet. So we need to focus more on how we get that change to be real in people's lives.
2: The US-China summit in Beijing has ended with a note of stability despite few details of progress on trade deals. US President Donald Trump called it an incredible visit, but tensions clearly remain over the issues of tariffs and Taiwan. Nick Harper reports from Washington.
4: Donald Trump made lots of warm but somewhat vague responses to what had been achieved. He said it had been an incredible visit with fantastic trade deals and that lots of problems had been settled. He said that American farmers would be very happy with the deals. There's a possibility that China, he said, would buy billions of dollars of soybeans. On Boeing aircraft, he said China would buy 200, with a promise to buy a further 750. However, the two sides did not decide to extend the tariff truce due to run out at the end of this year. And on the issue of Taiwan, the US president said he would make a decision in the coming days on whether to sign off on a $14 billion arms package to the island, a move that will likely anger Beijing. But the summit has stabilised relations with no clear deterioration.
2: South Carolina's top court has overturned Alex Murdoch's double murder conviction. The disgraced lawyer was convicted in 2023 of murdering his wife Maggie and their 22-year-old son Paul in a case that captivated the nation. Murdoch now faces retrial. Tony Waterman has more.
5: In a unanimous opinion, the South Carolina Supreme Court justices say Murdoch was denied his right to a fair trial because a county court clerk had influenced jurors. They accuse Rebecca Hills of placing her fingers on the scales of justice after jurors testified that she suggested they not trust Murdoch's testimony. State prosecutors had tried to argue that there was no evidence the comments changed the outcome of the trial. The top court has ordered a retrial, and Murdoch will remain in jail until that happens.
2: From Feature Story News in New York, I'm Mitch McCann, and that was the Week in Review.
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1: From Feature Story News in New York, I'm Mitch McCann with the Week in Review. UK Prime Minister Keir Starmer faces a drawn-out wait for a leadership contest after potential rival Andy Burnham announced plans to return to Westminster. The Greater Manchester Mayor says he wants to stand in a by-election in northwest England. If he won it for the Labour Party, he could try to trigger a leadership challenge against Keir Starmer as an MP. Housing Secretary Steve Reid says Labour should be focusing on achievements rather than changing leaders like the previous Conservative government.
2: First quarter of this year, our economy grew faster than any of the other seven biggest economies on the planet. That means next week the Chancellor can stand up and announce real help for families and businesses that are struggling with the cost of living crisis. But people aren't feeling that enough yet. So we need to focus more on how we get that change to be real in people's lives.
1: The US-China summit in Beijing has ended with a note of stability despite few details of progress on trade deals. US President Donald Trump called it an incredible visit, but tensions clearly remain over the issues of tariffs and Taiwan. Nick Harper reports from Washington.
3: Donald Trump made lots of warm but somewhat vague responses to what had been achieved. He said it had been an incredible visit with fantastic trade deals and that lots of problems had been settled. He said that American farmers would be very happy with the deals. There's a possibility that China, he said, would buy billions of dollars of soybeans. On Boeing aircraft, he said China would buy 200, with a promise to buy a further 750. However, the two sides did not decide to extend the tariff truce due to run out at the end of this year. And on the issue of Taiwan, the US president said he would make a decision in the coming days on whether to sign off on a $14 billion arms package to the island, a move that will likely anger Beijing. But the summit has stabilized relations with no clear deterioration.
1: South Carolina's top court has overturned Alex Murdoch's double murder conviction. The disgraced lawyer was convicted in 2023 of murdering his wife Maggie and their 22-year-old son Paul in a case that captivated the nation. Murdoch now faces retrial. Tony Waterman has more.
4: In a unanimous opinion, the South Carolina Supreme Court justices say Murdoch was denied his right to a fair trial because a county court clerk had influenced jurors. They accuse Rebecca Hills of placing her fingers on the scales of justice after jurors testified that she suggested they not trust Murdoch's testimony. State prosecutors had tried to argue that there was no evidence the comments changed the outcome of the trial. The top court has ordered a retrial, and Murdoch will remain in jail until that happens.
1: From Feature Story News in New York, I'm Mitch McCann, and that was the Week in Review.
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Picked a lot of cotton before I picked a guitar.

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1: From Feature Story News in New York, I'm Mitch McCann with the Week in Review. UK Prime Minister Keir Starmer faces a drawn-out wait for a leadership contest after potential rival Andy Burnham announced plans to return to Westminster. The Greater Manchester Mayor says he wants to stand in a by-election in northwest England. If he won it for the Labour Party, he could try to trigger a leadership challenge against Keir Starmer as an MP. Housing Secretary Steve Reid says Labour should be focusing on achievements rather than changing leaders like the previous Conservative government.
2: First quarter of this year, our economy grew faster than any of the other seven biggest economies on the planet. That means next week the Chancellor can stand up and announce real help for families and businesses that are struggling with the cost of living crisis. But people aren't feeling that enough yet. So we need to focus more on how we get that change to be real in people's lives.
1: The US-China summit in Beijing has ended with a note of stability despite few details of progress on trade deals. US President Donald Trump called it an incredible visit, but tensions clearly remain over the issues of tariffs and Taiwan. Nick Harper reports from Washington.
3: Donald Trump made lots of warm but somewhat vague responses to what had been achieved. He said it had been an incredible visit with fantastic trade deals and that lots of problems had been settled. He said that American farmers would be very happy with the deals. There's a possibility that China, he said, would buy billions of dollars of soybeans. On Boeing aircraft, he said China would buy 200 with a promise to buy a further 750. However, the two sides did not decide to extend the tariff truce due to run out at the end of this year. And on the issue of Taiwan, the US president said he would make a decision in the coming days on whether to sign off on a $14 billion arms package to the island, a move that will likely anger Beijing. But the summit has stabilised relations with no clear deterioration.
1: South Carolina's top court has overturned Alex Murdoch's double murder conviction. The disgraced lawyer was convicted in 2023 of murdering his wife Maggie and their 22-year-old son Paul in a case that captivated the nation. Murdoch now faces retrial. Tony Waterman has more.
4: In a unanimous opinion, the South Carolina Supreme Court justices say Murdoch was denied his right to a fair trial because a county court clerk had influenced jurors. They accuse Rebecca Hills of placing her fingers on the scales of justice after jurors testified that she suggested they not trust Murdoch's testimony. State prosecutors had tried to argue that there was no evidence the comments changed the outcome of the trial. The top court has ordered a retrial, and Murdoch will remain in jail until that happens.
1: From Feature Story News in New York, I'm Mitch McCann, and that was the Week in Review.
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0: And it comes to us as the one that says it isn't happening at all.
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It's a long time. It's a long time. 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
1: I had a dream last night. It was about you again. We will always come back. I tried to fall back to sleep, but you were gone again, as we were meant to.

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1: From Feature Story News in New York, I'm Mitch McCann with the Week in Review. UK Prime Minister Keir Starmer faces a drawn-out wait for a leadership contest after potential rival Andy Burnham announced plans to return to Westminster. The Greater Manchester Mayor says he wants to stand in a by-election in northwest England. If he won it for the Labour Party, he could try to trigger a leadership challenge against Keir Starmer as an MP. Housing Secretary Steve Reid says Labour should be focusing on achievements rather than changing leaders like the previous Conservative government.
2: First quarter of this year, our economy grew faster than any of the other seven biggest economies on the planet. That means next week the Chancellor can stand up and announce real help for families and businesses that are struggling with the cost of living crisis. But people aren't feeling that enough yet. So we need to focus more on how we get that change to be real in people's lives.
1: The US-China summit in Beijing has ended with a note of stability despite few details of progress on trade deals. US President Donald Trump called it an incredible visit, but tensions clearly remain over the issues of tariffs and Taiwan. Nick Harper reports from Washington.
3: Donald Trump made lots of warm but somewhat vague responses to what had been achieved. He said it had been an incredible visit with fantastic trade deals and that lots of problems had been settled. He said that American farmers would be very happy with the deals. There's a possibility that China, he said, would buy billions of dollars of soybeans. On Boeing aircraft, he said China would buy 200, with a promise to buy a further 750. However, the two sides did not decide to extend the tariff truce due to run out at the end of this year. And on the issue of Taiwan, the US president said he would make a decision in the coming days on whether to sign off on a $14 billion arms package to the island, a move that will likely anger Beijing. But the summit has stabilised relations with no clear deterioration.
1: South Carolina's top court has overturned Alex Murdoch's double murder conviction. The disgraced lawyer was convicted in 2023 of murdering his wife Maggie and their 22-year-old son Paul in a case that captivated the nation. Murdoch now faces retrial. Tony Waterman has more.
4: In a unanimous opinion, the South Carolina Supreme Court justices say Murdoch was denied his right to a fair trial because a county court clerk had influenced jurors. They accuse Rebecca Hills of placing her fingers on the scales of justice after jurors testified that she suggested they not trust Murdoch's testimony. State prosecutors had tried to argue that there was no evidence the comments changed the outcome of the trial. The top court has ordered a retrial, and Murdoch will remain in jail until that happens.
1: From Feature Story News in New York, I'm Mitch McCann, and that was the Week in Review.
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I'm saying if you're gonna die, you're gonna go off the earth, you're gonna be dead. 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Alright, now you do your job in the face of that, and how seriously you take yourself, you decide for yourself.

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